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0: Hi, this is Ellen Smith of Seven Lakes. Just want to let you know that your music is played throughout our home and in our two cars, and we enjoy it very much. Keep up the nice music.
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I called you here today for a bit of bad news. I won't be able to see you anymore because of my obligations and the ties that you have. We've been meeting here every day. And since this is our last day together, I want to hold you just one more time. When you turn and walk away, don't look back. I want to remember you just like this. Let's just

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1: Good gracious, Blake's Restaurant. 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
6: 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North Carolina's foster care system is in crisis, with over 10,000 children in care and a critical shortage of roughly 5,000 licensed foster homes. Well, one resource that's stepping into the gap is the Baptist Children's Homes of North Carolina. And we're pleased to welcome today Erica Spivey, Senior Director of Training and Church Mobilization, to talk about a new initiative called Every Child, Every Church. 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
7: Oh, Tracy, thank you so much for having us on. It's a real privilege and honor.
6: Well, thank you for being here. So let's start by giving a little history on Baptist Children's Homes, because you guys have been around forever, it seems like, and doing a great job, but a lot of people may not know that you exist. So tell us what's going on over there.
7: I'll just give a quick overview. So since 1885, Baptist Children's Home of North Carolina has been sharing hope and changing lives. We're really rooted in the love of Christ, and we are supported by churches and other compassionate partners. We serve women, children, families, and individuals with care that restores dignity. It strengthens families and points people to lasting hope. We serve across the state, and at the center of our service really is just making sure that the hope of the gospel goes out. So we want people to come to know Jesus, and we want them to have a deeper walk with him. And we do that in a handful of different ways. So we actually have residential care for children. We license families for foster care. We have adoption services. We have family support programs. We have support for single mothers and families that are in crisis. And then we have partnership with churches to strengthen our communities.
6: All right. So as you mentioned, you do other things besides working with children, but let's talk about what you do with children.
7: Children predominantly come to Baptist Children's Home in two ways. So one is through foster care. So when DHHS has to take custody of children because a parent is either unable or maybe they just won't take care of their children, children come into custody and they're looking for temporary placement for children. And so Baptist Children's Home is one of those child placing agencies. And so we provide loving homes for the children while their biological families are working a reunification plan. The other way children can come into our care is a woman that may be in an unplanned pregnancy, and she's considering life-giving options for her child. And so she's navigating and weighing the heavy decision between parenting or choosing parents by making an adoption plan for her child. And so that is another way that we help care for vulnerable children.
6: Wow. Now that's interesting. So do you have people that come to the North Carolina Baptist Children's Homes pregnant and leave their children with you?
7: So it doesn't exactly happen that way, Tracy. It was way more relational than that. So a woman that may be in an unplanned pregnancy might find Baptist Children's Home and our Christian Adoption Services through a website, maybe searching, I'm pregnant, I'm scared, what do I do? I'm looking for that support and help in navigating her very unknown and unsettling situation. It could come through a referral through other community partners. So it could be a pregnancy resource center that wants to help serve her client well, and she wants to talk about adoption as an option. It could come from a woman that has come to a hospital and she's delivered a baby and she wants to make a plan for that child. Maybe she feels like she's just unable to provide the level of care that's needed for that child. And so instead of that child needing to go into our foster care system, she can actually make an adoption plan and choose parents for her child.
4: So let's talk about this new initiative called Every Child, Every Church. What is that? Why is it necessary for you to begin this new push?
7: I am super excited about this. So the Every Child, Every Church initiative really is to come alongside to help equip, support, and engage the local church to care for vulnerable populations. And the church is often a cornerstone in its community. And we also know that the church has been given a God-given mandate, right, to visit the orphan and widow in their distress. And that expression of orphan and widow, we can know that that is describing the most vulnerable populations at that time, those that had no voice. And so we know that the church is uniquely placed within a community, and they're also uniquely resourced. They're networked. They have a depth of care that they can provide to those that are hurting in their community that maybe parachurch organizations might have a facet of it, or they may be connected to the church, but they can't kind of do all of the things, I would say. So we want to be able to equip and train and resource the church. We also recognize Baptist Children's Home is a parachurch organization. So it's really our job to come alongside and support the institution that will stand the test of time, which is the church. And so what we want to do is, first off, we want to create awareness through education. And we do that primarily through our training events that are regional. So this helps a church to understand what is trauma through both a biblical and a brain-based lens. And then we want to come alongside and we want to equip the church with trauma-informed tools. They're going to help children that are coming into their ministries or in their pews or at their church camp programs to feel seen and heard and loved. And we want to help the church to understand what it means to create a foundation of safety and connection so that discipleship can unfold and children can know that you're safe with me and you matter and you belong. And when we create those two things in place, and when the church is able to do that, then we can address sometimes the behaviors that we see, which is often, I think, where we can tend to want to jump in first. But when we don't have safety and connection in place, we can't really get to that coaching and that correcting and pointing people to Christ, that discipleship, that mentorship process. So we want to help churches to understand big behaviors are communication. They're not character flaws. And we want to also help just position the church with having a little bit more of a sense of curiosity of, instead of thinking, what's wrong with this child, to pivot and reframe that question of, wow, I wonder what might have happened to this child. And when we do that, we have that posture of humility. And ultimately, we're really modeling, Tracy, what Christ did, right? He stepped into the brokenness. He left heaven. He did not shy away from it. He was not afraid of it. And he came in and he made people feel safe and he built connection with them. You can think of Zacchaeus. You can think of the woman at the well. And when he did those two things, then he was able to come alongside and to tell them the good news and the hope and disciple them towards something more and towards flourishing for them.
4: All right. Well, that sounds exciting. So in addition to the training, which sounds wonderful, are there other practical things that you would hope that churches would do to come alongside the work that you do there?
7: Yeah, I love this question, Tracy, because, you know, it's unique really to every church, which I think is important and also freeing for a church. So when we come alongside a church, every church cares about the vulnerable. They care about those that are hurting. We know that that's a given, but sometimes they get stuck with, well, what can I do? Or what are the needs? Or what's my next step? And so when we walk alongside a church, we want to see, where's God already at work? What are the natural flows and things that they already have going on? And then we want to help mobilize them kind of according to how God has uniquely gifted their church and called their church. So it can look different for every church. Some churches may be stepping in and providing a much needed parents' night out for families that are fostering and adopting. Some churches are bolstering their children's ministry programs so that the families that are already in their community that are serving the hurting and vulnerable. And quite frankly, Tracy, right, all of our families, we live in this world and it's broken and fallen. And so everybody has their thing. So the more equipped a church is just to care well for families, you know, that could be a great step. Some churches have ministries that are like freezer meal types of things. So there's all these different things that can be leveraged and done in a way that is just supporting those that are really serving on the front lines. Some churches have a real heart for our health and human services. And so they want to come alongside and care well for the caregivers that are supporting the biological families and the children and helping to find placement. So the possibilities in a lot of ways are really endless. And I would also just add that a thing that every church can do is every church can pray. And honestly, Tracy, that is the most important step. That is the foundational step, because this is a battle. It's a spiritual battle of what we're engaging in and what the church is engaging in and the families are engaging in. So every individual, every church can definitely join as a prayer partner.
4: Prayer is often the way God moves our hearts, too, to know what the action is that we need to take. So that's a good suggestion. So do we have to be in a Baptist church to partner with your organization?
7: Absolutely not. We want to come alongside and support any church that wants to see lives change through the hope of the gospel. And, you know, we know that you can change a child's circumstance and you could throw money at situations or, you know, clothes, food, all of that. And those things are really important. Please don't misunderstand me. But the most important thing that we believe at Baptist Children's Home and that Gospel Center churches believe is that it's the hope of Christ. He's the only one that can transform lives, right? And we're just merely the conduit to his grace-filled power, pouring out and helping people feel seen and known and loved and pointing them back to the one that can radically have that life transformation for that hope and that future that every human soul longs for.
4: All right. Okay, good, good. So we just have a couple minutes left, but I'd love for you to talk just a little bit more about the scope of the work that you do, because it's pretty amazing. You guys work with older people and all kinds of different populations. So just take a minute, if you would, and explain some of the other things that you do.
7: And this is one of the things I love about Baptist Children's Home. So we are pro-life, and that is really looking at womb to tomb. I know people have heard that expression a lot, but right, every life has God-given purpose and value. And so we want to be a voice for those that maybe have lost their voice. So we have a ministry to our intellectually, developmentally disabled population. It's called our IDDM ministry. And challenges that families face that have special needs can create distance and disconnect in a church. It can ultimately lead to isolation. So we want to, again, help the church to understand that. But when a older adult comes into care with us, we have 9 homes across our state, we care for them for life. So that's one of our populations that we serve. Another one, as you mentioned, is our aging population. So that's our NCBAM ministry. And new seasons bring new challenges, right? And families are farther flung and spread across. And so we want our older adults to know that they have meaning and value and purpose. They can still be on mission with God and serve him into their aging years. And then we have another ministry called Greater Vision, which is really serving practical needs with food and clothing, but also coming alongside our vulnerable families and helping them develop life skills, you know, maybe filling out a job application or preparing for an interview. So there's a lot of different things that we do. And then we have our family care program programs where we are helping families, again, to have some of those life skills, developing those things, but also having a landing place and a support system around them as they're kind of transitioning through a difficult time. So it is amazing, isn't it, Tracy, all the things that Baptist Children's Home does, but what a privilege to work for an organization that's standing on the truth of God, that really has this whole life perspective in mind from womb to tomb.
4: All right. And if people want more information, where would they go to find that?
7: They can go to our website, every-child.org, and find out lots of information, particularly with foster care adoption and those trainings. And then our bchfamily.org website also highlights some of these other ministries that I was just mentioning.
4: All right. Erica Spivey with the North Carolina Baptist Children's Homes, thank you so much for being with us today on Family Policy Matters.
7: Thank you, Tracy.
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1: Psst. 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
1: 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I'm Joe Frucci of Pines Counseling.
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I listen to Life 103 all the time in my car going to teach at the community colleges. Whether it's Robin O'Brien or some of the other DJs, I really enjoy your station.

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2: NCN News, I'm Kyle Nash. I'm AP correspondent Julie Walker reports on the Israel Day Parade in New York City and the controversy involving the mayor.
3: It was a sea of blue and white on Fifth Avenue in New York City for the Israeli Day Parade, with many waving the flag. Thousands came out for the annual event, with one very noticeable absentee, Mayor Zoran Mamdani, who said he would not attend. Some view his criticism of Israeli policy as anti-Semitic. The parade always draws politicians. Governor Kathy Hochul was there.
4: We stand up for each other. We are allies with one another. And hate against one is hate against all. And I, as the governor of the greatest state in the nation, will not tolerate it.
3: Along with Attorney General Letitia James.
5: The Jewish community is not the only one responsible for standing against anti-Semitism. It requires everyone, all of us. Every ethnic group, every racial group.
3: And Police Commissioner Jessica Tisch, who promised a very high level of security, and there were police and barricades everywhere. Julie Walker, New York.
2: The ex-wife of late NASCAR driver Greg Biffle has filed a wrongful death lawsuit tied to the December plane crash that killed seven people, including their 14-year-old daughter. The lawsuit alleges the girl was feeling ill and did not want to travel, but was encouraged to go on the trip. Additional lawsuits connected to the incident are now seeking millions in damages from multiple estates involved. After taking a week off, legislators are scheduled to return to Raleigh this week with a budget about a year late. Education funding is a key element of any budget plan, and Corey Biggs with the advocacy group My Future NC says he is keeping a close watch on the situation.
6: If we're serious about increasing educational attainment across North Carolina, it starts in the classroom. And teachers are the foundation of the entire education to workforce pipeline. Without an effective educator in every classroom, there will be no skilled workforce in any industry sector.
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9: It's a warm and muggy start to our Monday. Temperatures in the 60s with highs today making it well into the 80s. Our chance for showers and storms pretty isolated and confined to areas far south of I-40. We'll see temperatures then dropping as we head into the overnight thanks to humidity levels dropping. We'll be in the 50s and lower 60s. And by Tuesday, not quite as warm. A mix of clouds and sunshine with low humidity, high 75 to 80. I'm meteorologist Chris Michaels in the NCN Weather Center.

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3: NCAA baseball tournament action. North Carolina has advanced to Super Regionals. They eliminated East Carolina with a 9-3 final on Sunday. Oklahoma State eliminated South Carolina. Upstate 12-1 the final. West Virginia eliminated Wake Forest 10-5. Oklahoma ousted the Citadel with a 15-5 decision. Coastal Carolina was eliminated with a 2-1 loss Saturday against Florida State. The Reds outlasted the Braves 6-4 on Sunday. Eugenio Suarez homered for the first time since the middle of April. Nick Lodolo went 6 2/3, allowing 3 earned runs, 7 hits, and 4 strikeouts. Red shortstop Ellie De La Cruz left the game in the 5th with a right hamstring injury. Ronald Acuna Jr. hit his franchise-best 39th career leadoff homer for the Braves. DH Jorge Mateo homered for the 2nd straight game. Stanley Cup Finals start tomorrow. The Carolina Hurricanes hosting the Vegas Golden Knights.
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6: It's a warm and muggy start here to our Monday morning. We're looking at temperatures in the 60s. Highs today making it well into the 80s. We stand the chance for isolated showers as you go south of I-40 heading into the afternoon. Other than that, humidity levels will fall from north to south throughout the afternoon and evening, making for a comfortable overnight with lows about 57 to 62. Not quite as warm on Tuesday with highs near 80 degrees. I'm meteorologist Chris Michaels in the NCN Weather Center.
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0: Don't worry with your money now. NVIDIA is now pushing into PCs with a new processor called N1X on a new RTX Spark Superchip. The ARM-based chip will debut on laptop models from Microsoft, Dell, Lenovo, and more. CEO Jensen Huang also announced the new Vera CPU is in full production with early adoption by OpenAI, Anthropic, and SpaceX. AI company Runway told CNBC that it is planning a major expansion in London. Runway is building AI systems that can learn from a wider range of inputs compared to large language models. An experimental lung cancer drug from Akeso and Summit Therapeutics reduced the risk of death by 34% in a closely watched late-stage trial. When the medication is combined with chemotherapy, the drug kept people with lung cancer alive for a median of 4 months longer than the standard combination of immunotherapy and chemotherapy. The phase 3 trial was conducted in China, and a global phase 3 study is ongoing. Futures are slightly higher. That's your money now.
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5: It's a warm and muggy start to our Monday. Temperatures in the 60s with highs today making it well into the 80s. Our chance for showers and storms pretty isolated and confined to areas far south of I-40. We'll see temperatures then dropping as we head into the overnight thanks to humidity levels dropping. We'll be in the 50s and lower 60s. And by Tuesday, not quite as warm. A mix of clouds and sunshine with low humidity, high 75 to 80. I'm meteorologist Chris Michaels in the NCN Weather Center.
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0: Marcela Sanchez. AP correspondent Charles de Ledesma reports on recent attacks in the Middle East.
1: The US says it has bombed sites in Iran after Tehran shot down an American drone over the weekend. Iran's paramilitary Revolutionary Guard saying US forces had targeted a telecommunications tower. Iran then launched a strike of its own, and Kuwait says its air defences opened fire early Monday morning to intercept incoming drone and missile fire. The nominal ceasefire between Iran and the US has been repeatedly tested with such back and forth attacks, even as officials from both countries try to negotiate an end to the war. It's still not clear how close they are to a deal, and there's always the risk that an attack could derail those talks. I'm Charles de Ledesma.
0: In a social media post today, President Trump expressed optimism about the talks, saying, quote, Iran really wants to make a deal, and it will be a good one for the USA and those that are with us. In other news, a judge will decide if a Kelly Kirk will be public.
2: A Utah judge will decide whether to restrict access in parts of a July preliminary hearing and seal some exhibits in the case of the man accused of killing Charlie Kirk. Tyler Robinson's defense hopes to bar reporters and the public from parts of the July 6th through 10th proceedings. They'll feature the most significant presentation of evidence to date. Prosecutors are hoping for the death penalty if Robinson is convicted. He's charged with crimes including aggravated murder and the September 10th assassination of Kirk on a Utah college campus. Robinson has not yet entered a plea. I'm Haya Pinjwani.
0: In Colombia, Aberaldo Reya took the lead in the country's presidential race in the first round of voting last night. This sets up a runoff with Iván Cepeda, an ally of Colombia's outgoing president, who questioned the results of the election. This is AP News.
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8: It's a warm and muggy start here to our Monday morning. We're looking at temperatures in the 60s. Highs today making it well into the 80s. We stand the chance for isolated showers as you go south of I-40 heading into the afternoon. Other than that, humidity levels will fall from north to south throughout the afternoon and evening, making for a comfortable overnight with lows about 57 to 62. Not quite as warm on Tuesday with highs near 80 degrees. I'm meteorologist Chris Michaels in the NCN Weather Center.
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That's John Stewart's California Gold, and good morning. It's Steve Kelly starting this Monday with you, along with Frankie Valli in the Four Seasons, Life 103.1.

0: That is Crosby, Stills, and Nash, Wasted on the Way. And good morning, Steve Kelly. It is June 1st. Brand new month underway. We've got a lot going on here in the month of June. Of course, the holidays this month, we celebrate dads with the Father's Day. And the official first day of summer is June 21st. Sports, we've got a lot going on this month. The Stanley Cup Finals begin tomorrow. The NBA Finals start Wednesday. Tennis, the French Open, that gets underway. And the FIFA World Cup is getting underway this month as well. Oh, and of course, golf's U.S. Open is June 18th through the 21st. A couple other things happening in the month of June. National Best Friends Day is June 8th, Flag Day on the 14th, and National Martini Day happens this month as well. That's on the 19th, by the way. So welcome to the month of June, and more timeless favorites on the way. 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
2: NCAA baseball tournament action. North Carolina has advanced to Super Regionals. They eliminated East Carolina with a 9-3 final on Sunday. Oklahoma State eliminated South Carolina Upstate 12-1 the final. West Virginia eliminated Wake Forest 10-5. Oklahoma ousted the Citadel with a 15-5 decision. Coastal Carolina was eliminated with a 2-1 loss Saturday against Florida State. The Reds outlasted the Braves 6-4 on Sunday. Eugenio Suarez homered for the first time since the middle of April. Nick Lodolo went 6 2/3, allowing 3 earned runs, 7 hits, and 4 strikeouts. Red shortstop Ellie De La Cruz left the game in the 5th with a right hamstring injury. Ronald Acuna Jr. hit his franchise-best 39th career leadoff homer for the Braves. DH Jorge Mateo homered for the 2nd straight game. The Stanley Cup Finals start tomorrow. The Carolina Hurricanes hosting the Vegas Golden Knights.
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7: It's a warm and muggy start to our Monday. Temperatures in the 60s with highs today making it well into the 80s. Our chance for showers and storms pretty isolated and confined to areas far south of I-40. We'll see temperatures then dropping as we head into the overnight thanks to humidity levels dropping. We'll be in the 50s and lower 60s. And by Tuesday, not quite as warm. A mix of clouds and sunshine with low humidity, high 75 to 80. I'm meteorologist Chris Michaels in the NCN Weather Center.
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0: Neil Diamond's Heartlight, Life 103.1, timeless favorites here at WLHC. What's going on from our community calendar? 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The theme this year, Unearth a Story. Ben Haven Public Library having a dino dance party today. And this is going on from 2 until 4. 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
2: 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Oil prices have risen by more than 3% this morning after Iran and the U.S. traded strikes and Israel ordered troops to move further into Lebanon. West Texas Intermediate at roughly $90 per barrel, Brent at nearly $94. Treasury yields have risen after the U.S. and Iran exchanged military strikes again, further clouding the prospects for a deal to end the conflict. The 10-year Treasury yield was up more than one basis point in early trade at 4.4729%. Futures are moderately higher to kick off the new trading month. Dow futures up by more than 200 points. That's your money now.
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8: It's a warm and muggy start here to our Monday morning. We're looking at temperatures in the 60s. Highs today making it well into the 80s. We stand the chance for isolated showers as you go south of I-40 heading into the afternoon. Other than that, humidity levels will fall from north to south throughout the afternoon and evening, making for a comfortable overnight with lows about 57 to 62. Not quite as warm on Tuesday with highs near 80 degrees. I'm meteorologist Chris Michaels in the NCN Weather Center.
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0: Those are the Carpenters' Touch Me When We're Dancing from Life 103.1. And as we head toward 8 o'clock, we're going to hear from Peaches and Herb, Sam Cooke, The Reflections, and more, all on the way, Life 103.1.
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2: Cigarette smoking remains the leading preventable cause of death in this country, even as cigarette smoking has dropped to an all-time low. A report from Penn State College of Medicine suggests electronic cigarettes may help people quit smoking tobacco cigarettes. It found switching to nicotine e-cigarettes were 3 times more likely to quit smoking within 6 weeks compared to those who used identical-looking e-cigarettes without nicotine. They also had lower levels of several toxic chemicals present in tobacco. Authors wrote in JAMA Network Open that nicotine, while addictive, is not the primary cause of smoking-related cancers. The study offers another option for people who haven't been able to quit smoking via other means.
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8: It's a warm and muggy start to our Monday. Temperatures in the 60s with highs today making it well into the 80s. Our chance for showers and storms pretty isolated and confined to areas far south of I-40. We'll see temperatures then dropping as we head into the overnight thanks to humidity levels dropping. We'll be in the 50s and lower 60s. And by Tuesday, not quite as warm. A mix of clouds and sunshine with low humidity, high 75 to 80. I'm meteorologist Chris Michaels in the NCN Weather Center.
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2: 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Hurricane season begins today. Forecasters with NOAA's National Weather Service are predicting a below normal hurricane season for the Atlantic Basin.

0: 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National Weather Service meteorologist Nick Petro tells NCN News.
1: Yeah, there are going to be sort of competing features that could, in some cases, help, and in other cases, hurt the development of tropical storms.
0: The United States says it has bombed radar and drone sites in Iran after Tehran shot down an American drone over the weekend. Iran then said it launched a strike of its own. Kuwait reported incoming fire today. The nominal ceasefire between Iran and the U.S. has been repeatedly tested with such back-and-forth attacks. Malaysia has begun enforcing its ban on children under 16 having social media accounts. It's part of a global push to enhance online safety for young users. Platforms like Facebook and TikTok must implement age verification systems or face fines. A local family is transforming a Helene ravaged property along the Swannanoa River near Asheville into a thriving farm, creating a space focused on agriculture, community, and recovery. Mary Bulin and her family purchased a 6-acre property just a few months ago. She tells WLOS.
2: When the storm hit and the houses were destroyed, we kept farming, even knowing nothing about what the future of the property would be. We probably had, 10 feet of water where I'm standing right here.
0: The Carteret County Sheriff's Office is saying goodbye to their longtime leader, Sheriff Asa Buck. Law enforcement and government officials across the area came together for their final farewell. Sheriff Buck said,
3: "We'll enjoy a short period of retirement and maybe not having to do a whole lot. In the not too distant future, I'll get back to doing something that's meaningful and impactful to the citizens of our county and our state."
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6: It's a warm and muggy start here to our Monday morning. We're looking at temperatures in the 60s. Highs today making it well into the 80s. We stand the chance for isolated showers as you go south of I-40 heading into the afternoon. Other than that, humidity levels will fall from north to south throughout the afternoon and evening, making for a comfortable overnight with lows about 57 to 62. Not quite as warm on Tuesday with highs near 80 degrees. I'm meteorologist Chris Michaels in the NCN Weather Center.
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That is Michael Martin Murphy, Carolina in the Pines. Good morning. We are Life 103.1. Steve Kelly with you. Coming up, music news. 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

0: Leanne Womack, I hope you dance. Life 103.1, dancing into the month of June. It is June 1st. Steve Kelly with your morning music news. Let's begin today in 1990 when Mariah Carey made her national TV debut. She performed Visions of Love on the Arsenio Hall Show. 1991, we lost the great David Ruffin, a lead singer from the Temptations. He sang on the classics My Girl, Ain't Too Proud to Beg. He died of a drug overdose. He was only 50 years old. Seal's self-titled debut album, it hits number one in the UK on this day in 1991. Model Rachel Hunter gives birth to Rod Stewart's daughter, Renee, born in 1992 on this day. And at the age of 58, Kenny Rogers marries for the fifth time his production assistant, Wanda Miller, and they have two children together. They were married back in 1997 on this day. And John Lennon and Yoko Ono record Give Peace a Chance. That was this day in 1969. It closed out their Bed Inn in Montreal, once again, back in 1969.
1: Good gracious, Nate's Restaurant. 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
6: It's a warm and muggy start to our Monday. Temperatures in the 60s with highs today making it well into the 80s. Our chance for showers and storms pretty isolated and confined to areas far south of I-40. We'll see temperatures then dropping as we head into the overnight thanks to humidity levels dropping. We'll be in the 50s and lower 60s. And by Tuesday, not quite as warm. A mix of clouds and sunshine with low humidity, high 75 to 80. I'm meteorologist Chris Michaels in the NCN Weather Center.
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Hi, my name is Connie Dean. I'm from Sanford, North Carolina, and my dogs and I and my husband listen to 103.1 every day, all day long. We love it.

0: John Fogerty's Rock and Roll Girls, Life 103.1 WLHC. What's going on from our community calendar? I want to mention an American Red Cross blood drive coming up tomorrow. This is going on for you at East Laurinburg Church of God. And this will be happening from noon to 5 tomorrow. You can schedule your appointment today. All blood types in need, go to redcrossblood.org. 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
2: The Reds outlasted the Braves 6-4 on Sunday. Eugenio Suarez homered for the first time since the middle of April. Nick Lodolo went 6 2/3, allowing 3 earned runs, 7 hits, and 4 strikeouts. Red shortstop Ellie De La Cruz left the game in the 5th with a right hamstring injury. Ronald Acuna Jr. hit his franchise-best 39th career leadoff homer for the Braves. DH Jorge Mateo homered for the second straight game. Braves starter Spencer Strider gave up 3 earned runs on 7 hits over 5 innings with 8 strikeouts. The Braves will send ready Bryce Elder to the mound at the series opener Tuesday against Toronto. The Carolina Hurricanes and Vegas Golden Knights square off in the Stanley Cup Final. Game 1 is tomorrow night in Raleigh. Vegas swept Colorado in the West Final to advance, while the Hurricanes got past Montreal 4-1 in the East. The Panthers will be back on the field today and tomorrow. It's their second week of organized team activities. Mandatory minicamp in a little more than a week. That's scheduled June 9th through the 11th.
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5: It's a warm and muggy start here to our Monday morning. We're looking at temperatures in the 60s. Highs today making it well into the 80s. We stand the chance for isolated showers as you go south of I-40 heading into the afternoon. Other than that, humidity levels will fall from north to south throughout the afternoon and evening, making for a comfortable overnight with lows about 57 to 62. Not quite as warm on Tuesday with highs near 80 degrees. I'm meteorologist Chris Michaels in the NCN Weather Center.
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Does anyone have that friend who always complains about how hard it is to get through the middle of the day? I sure do, or I used to, until I told my friends to start listening to my radio show. 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

0: Those are the Commodores with Lady here at Life 103.1, and some sad Commodores news from the weekend. We learned of the passing of Ronald Lapreed, the co-founder of the band, along with Lionel Richie. He was the bass player and put down the rhythm for a lot of their big hits, including that one. Passed away over the weekend in New Zealand. He lived in Auckland, New Zealand, and the word is he had a fall down some stairs and died at the age of 75 again over the weekend. Ronald Lapreed, one of the founders of the Commodores. All right, we've got more timeless favorites on the way. 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
2: 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Try to scout at least once or twice a week, especially during warm, humid conditions when pests and disease activity is high. 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
6: Life 103.1 weather. It's a warm and muggy start to our Monday. Temperatures in the 60s with highs today making it well into the 80s. Our chance for showers and storms pretty isolated and confined to areas far south of I-40. We'll see temperatures then dropping as we head into the overnight thanks to humidity levels dropping. We'll be in the 50s and lower 60s. And by Tuesday, not quite as warm. A mix of clouds and sunshine with low humidity, high 75 to 80. I'm meteorologist Chris Michaels in the NCN Weather Center.
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Jay Ferguson down on Thunder Island, Life 103.1. Hey there, Steve Kelly with you this morning, pulling out the Beatles' White Album. Here's a George Harrison classic, While My Guitar Gently Weeps, Life 103.1.

0: That's Restless Heart. I'll Still Be Loving You, Life 103.1. Steve Kelly here with you. I'm not a big betting guy. I can't remember the last time I placed any kind of a bet, but I'm fascinated by some of the bets that people lay down. This one is incredible. When the San Antonio Spurs headed to the NBA Finals after beating the defending champion Oklahoma City Thunder, of course, the Spurs fans are happy, but this guy who laid down this epic parlay worth $1.7 million. Here's the story. Back on Valentine's Day, he placed a $2,500 four-leg parlay with odds at 68,528. He needed Michigan to win the men's college basketball title. Then he needed the U.S. men's hockey team to win the gold medal at the Winter Olympics. Then he needed the New York Knicks to make it to the Eastern Conference. And at that point, he could have cashed out with $500,000. He said no. He's going to stay cool with that fourth leg of the bet and now wins a $1.7 million bet because the Spurs made it to the finals. Wow. That guy's got ice water in his veins. Incredible bet. $2,500 paying off to $1.7 million. Pretty amazing. All right, more timeless favorites after the break here at Life 103.1.
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I'm Joan Shattuck from Aberdeen. I listen to 103.1. It's the first thing I do in the morning is to put that station on, and it is on all day long. I just love it.

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0: That is Glenn Frey, the one you love. Well, we all love Robin O'Brien, and she is here ready to go. She takes over at the top of the hour. Steve Kelly, I'll see you back at 3 this afternoon. Life 103.1.
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2: MCN News, I'm Mike Riley. Republican U.S. Senate candidate Michael Wadley has kicked off his tour of Eastern North Carolina. Over the weekend, Wadley campaigned in Beaufort County. Washington City Councilman Mac Perlo tells WITN.
3: Every time an elected official wants to come to our smaller towns and meet with us, it's super important, especially when they're running for something in the federal level, because the small towns have the most difficulty getting representation and getting help with projects that, you know, are too expensive for a municipality to cover.
2: The U.S. military says it carried out what it called self-defense strikes on Iranian radar and drone control sites over the weekend, while Iran says it targeted an airbase used in U.S. attack on two countries continued to trade strikes amid talks to end their war. Former Vice President Mike Pence said Sunday that President Donald Trump's second administration has departed from traditional conservative principles. He was a guest on NBC's Meet the Press.
4: The answer ought not to be the antidote of the populist right of protectionism, isolationism, and marginalizing the right to life. The answer ought to be to sound, as the Bible says, a clear call for conservative principles.
2: The Reidsville Police Department is warning of an increased police presence at its rock quarry on U.S. 29 business today. Rockingham County Sheriff Sam Page tells WGHP.
5: We receive tips all the time for follow-up. During that process, led them to this location, to the Rough and Rock Quarry, and began making a search of this area in attempts of locating possibly if someone had been thrown into or pushed into the rock quarry.
2: A body was found traveling. Drivers traveling through downtown Monroe near Charlotte may notice an increased police presence starting June 1st today as the Monroe Police Department launches its new Slow Monroe campaign. Lieutenant Morgan Malone.
6: It's not about enforcement. It's just about slowing people down. And however we need to do that is what we're going to do.
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0: That's Dan Hill, Can't We Try, on Life 103.1. I'm Robin O'Brien. Monday is here. I hope your Monday's off to a great start. I hope you're happy and healthy. I'm happy to be here playing your timeless favorites till 3 o'clock this afternoon. Coming up today, science and why teen boys are clumsy. An exciting edition of 4 Things You Didn't Know Yesterday. And June 1, a new month, means a new list of observances. I'll help you find something to celebrate this month. That and more this afternoon on Life 103.1. Bill Withers on the way later this hour, the 4 Tops.
1: 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Registration is still open for this year's Vacation Bible School at Trinity Christian Fellowship Church in Pinehurst. This year's theme is Moses in the Wilderness and will take place Monday, June 15th through the 18th. 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The Town of Troy Farmers Market is open every Thursday through November 5th from 7 to 1 at the Troy Town Stage Amphitheater parking lot. Come out and find seasonal produce, farm fresh dairy, homemade baked goods, and so much more. The Friends of the Harnett County Library are having their summer used book sale at the main library in Lillington on Friday, June 5th from 9 to 5, and again on Saturday, June 6th from 9 to 1. There will be something for everyone during this sale. All proceeds support the library's programs and services. 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

0: 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Before that, Smokey Robinson and the Miracles. You've really got a hold on me. 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

0: 38 Special and Second Chance on Life 103.1. Before that, the Delphonics, La La Means I Love You. On the way, 3 degrees.
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2: My name is Johnny Britt. I listen to 103.1. I listen to it all night long. I got it on beside my bed 24/7. Matter of fact, it's home now playing.

0: AP News. I'm Marcela Sanchez.
1: President Trump is facing another inflation warning as the midterm elections approach. AP Washington correspondent Sagar Magani reports this time the warning is coming from overseas.
2: The world is getting more uptight about lending money to the U.S. The Iran war's energy spike has seeped into the price of bonds that help fund the American government. Interest rates on a 10-year U.S. Treasury note are up about 0.5% since the war started. The budget deficit is roughly $1.8 trillion. The president's tried to assure Americans he has a plan to trim it, in the past pointing to tariff revenues, DOGE spending cuts, and other things. Last week, he said Vice President Vance's fraud task force is finding massive savings.
3: You know, if he does really great, we'll have a balanced budget without having to do anything.
2: Economists say those promises are unlikely to deliver, and deficits are expected to grow over the Washington.
0: Israel's government ordered strikes on the southern suburbs of Beirut today. Israeli Prime Minister Benjamin Netanyahu and Defense Minister Israel Katz said the decision stemmed from Hezbollah's repeated violations of the ceasefire and the, quote, attacks against our cities and citizens. Hezbollah agreed to halt attacks on Israel when the ceasefire was signed in mid-April, but resumed following Israeli strikes in Lebanon that Israel characterized as self-defense. In Colombia, pro-Trump lawyer Abelardo de la Espreya pulled ahead in the country's race for the presidency in the first round of elections over the weekend. But the place finisher, progressive Senator Ivan Cepeda, questioned the results of the election without providing evidence. With no candidate taking an outright majority of the vote, the election will head to a second round in June. This is AP News.
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0: Mario Speedwagon. Keep on loving you on Life 103.1. I'm Robin O'Brien. We have a new month and a new list of observances, things to celebrate this month, along with my birthday that's coming up on the 27th. Just thought I'd throw that out there. Things to celebrate in June, Alzheimer's and Brain Awareness Month, Aquarium Month. June is LGBTQIA Pride Month. June is National Rose Month, Turkey Lovers Month, National Adopt a Cat Month. June is Accordion Awareness Month, not appreciation, mind you, just awareness of the accordion. June is National Fresh Fruit and Vegetables Month, Candy Month, National Camping Month. June is Dairy Month, Country Cooking Month, National Iced Tea Month, The Great Outdoors Month, National Soul Food Month. June is Papaya Month, Men's Health Month, Safety Month, National DJ Month. June is Pollinators Month, PTSD Awareness Month, Migraine and Headache Awareness Month, and Portuguese Heritage Month. Find something to celebrate in June. On the way, David Gates. Later this hour, Dionne Warwick.
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0: Bobby McFerrin. Don't worry, be happy on Life 103.1. Heard from Fats Domino before that. I want to walk you home. The Friends of the Harnett County Library are having their summer used book sale at the main library in Lillington this Friday from 9 to 5, Saturday from 9 to 1. There will be something for everyone, and all proceeds support the library's programs and services.
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0: That's Wait For Me and Bob Seger on Life 103.1. Before that, the Fantastic Shakers, Myrtle Beach Days. Coming up, Bob Marley.
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2: MCN News. I'm Mike Raley. Republican U.S. Senate candidate Michael Wadley joined Beaufort County elected officials for a campaign stop over the weekend. Wadley telling WITN he wants to represent all the Tar Heel state.
3: Well, I'm going to fight for Beaufort County. I'm going to fight for Eastern North Carolina. We're not just going to park in Charlotte and Raleigh and the major big cities. We're going to get out there and we're going to campaign for every single county. We're going to campaign for every single community and every single family.
2: The U.S. says it has bombed radar and drone sites in Iran after Tehran shut down an American drone over the weekend. Iran said it has targeted the American soldiers in Kuwait with missiles, which the U.S. says it shot down on Monday. Former Colorado elections clerk and conspirator

0: Conspiracy theorist Tina Peters has been released from prison. She served less than a quarter of her 9-year sentence for her role in a scheme to copy her county's election system. Governor Jared Polis commuted her sentence last month. Major shakeups in health care are coming to North Carolina next year, including changes to federal law that could kick as many as a quarter of a million North Carolinians off of Medicaid, program that insures low-income people, disabled people, children, and others. Michelle Skipper, a nurse who runs a primary care practice in Scotland County, told WRAL.
1: Why is it that we're like the underdog here of always fighting for rural health care when that's what the majority of our state actually is?
0: The General Assembly is considering a bill that would give prosecutors more tools to go after gang members. Jalila's Law is named after a 13-year-old girl who was murdered by alleged teen gang members in Goldsboro in Christmas of 2025. Jalila's mother, Whitney Brown Toon.
2: It's about giving prosecutors and community stronger tools. It is about prevention, accountability, and protection, and families before tragedy happens.
0: You're listening to NCN News.
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6: I'm tracking a cold front headed this way. A couple of spotty showers and storms are possible. Otherwise, it's partly sunny today with high temperatures in the mid to upper 80s. Mostly to partly cloudy skies expected overnight tonight. Temperatures get down into the upper 50s to near 60. Should be a nice day on Tuesday. Mostly sunny and breezy at times. It's a cooler day with high temperatures back in the mid 70s. I'm meteorologist Amy Wilmoth in the NCN Weather Center.
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0: That's Sophie B. Hawkins as I lay me down on Life 103.1. I'm Robin O'Brien. We're getting into cookout season. I'm from the Midwest. We call it a cookout. And according to a new survey, our favorite burger topping is cheese. 67% of folks voted that their favorite topping on a hamburger. Lettuce is number two at 62%. Tomatoes, 58%. Ketchup, 58%. Onions, 53%. Pickles, 48%. Mustard, bacon, avocado. They're 44%, 38%, and 15% respectively. Fries, 14%. On your burger? No. No, fries go on the side. And finally, eggs, 9%. I've got to try a hamburger with an egg on it, a fried egg. Always looks so good. I do mine with cheese, of course, lettuce, tomato, onion, pickles, ketchup, mayo, mustard. Exile on the way later this hour, Jerry and the Pacemakers.
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4: A cold front is headed this way, and it could bring us some late-day showers and storms. Partly cloudy skies today, some of those storms arriving a bit later on. High temperatures climb into the upper 80s. It's mostly cloudy to partly cloudy overnight tonight. Temperatures get down into the upper 50s to near 60 degrees. Tuesday looks beautiful, mostly sunny skies. It will be breezy with highs in the mid-70s. I'm meteorologist Amy Wilmoth in the NCN Weather Center.
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0: There's Peabo Bryson and Regina Bell, A Whole New World on Life 103.1. Neil Sedaka before that, Calendar Girl. 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Learn how roads, rails, and other modes of transportation shaped Pittsboro. For more information, including times and tickets, visit chathamhistory.org.
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0: That's Magnet and Steel, Walter Egan on Life 103.1. Heard from Dion before that, Abraham, Martin, and John. On the way, Donna Summer and Barbara Streisand.
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5: I'm tracking a cold front headed this way. A couple of spotty showers and storms are possible. Otherwise, it's partly sunny today with high temperatures in the mid to upper 80s. Mostly to partly cloudy skies expected overnight tonight. Temperatures get down into the upper 50s to near 60. Should be a nice day on Tuesday. Mostly sunny and breezy at times. It's a cooler day with high temperatures back in the mid 70s. I'm meteorologist

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0: reporters and the public will be allowed to attend a key upcoming hearing for the man accused of killing Charlie Kirk after a Utah judge denied a defense request to restrict access. This is Judge Tony Graff.
1: The motion does not identify with sufficient specificity that the evidence, if presented in a public proceeding, would create a realistic likelihood of prejudice to defendant's right to a fair trial.
0: Tyler Robinson's defense asked the judge to close portions of the preliminary hearing next month when prosecutors must show they have enough evidence to warrant a trial. Former Colorado elections clerk and conspiracy theorist Tina Peters is free from prison. Peters served less than a quarter of her 9-year sentence for her role in a scheme to copy her county's election system. Under pressure from President Trump, Colorado Democratic Governor Jared Polis commuted the sentence. Last week, Vice President J.D. Vance spoke about Peters.
2: This is a woman who, at worst, if you believe everything, committed misdemeanor trespassing, and somebody threw the book at her, this innocent grandmother was going to spend 10 years in prison, completely disproportionate to any misdemeanor trespassing that I've ever seen. Was that fair? No.
0: Colorado Secretary of State Jenna Griswold, a Democrat, is warning Peter's release will embolden the election denier movement, and also said since the clemency announcement, Peters has continued to spread election falsehoods and conspiracies. The French Navy, with UK support, says it has intercepted another Russian-linked oil tanker under international sanctions. A federal judge has agreed to postpone a civil trial over the 2024 collapse Baltimore's Francis Scott Key Bridge after a flurry of last-minute settlements resolved most of the remaining claims. Serena Williams is returning to professional tennis at the age of 44 after nearly 4 years away from the sport. This is AP News.
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9: A cold front is headed this way, and it could bring us some late-day showers and storms. Partly cloudy skies today, some of those storms arriving a bit later on. High temperatures climb into the upper 80s. It's mostly cloudy to partly cloudy overnight tonight. Temperatures get down into the upper 50s to near 60 degrees. Tuesday looks beautiful, mostly sunny skies. It will be breezy with highs in the mid-70s. I'm meteorologist Amy Wilmoth in the NCN Weather Center.
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0: Stuck With You. That's Huey Lewis in the news on Life 103.1. I'm Robin O'Brien. We often hear about how tough things are for teenage girls growing up. And they are tough. But spare a thought for teenage boys and their gangly, lumbering gaits. A study out of the University of Bologna found that teen boys really are as uncoordinated as you remember. The researchers found that boys were more likely to experience growth spurts during adolescence that affected their ability to walk straight. In the study, those who had growth spurts, defined as growing more than 3 centimeters in height in a 3-month period, were found to have a significantly less smooth gait than steadily growing teenage boys. In practice, what this means is that the faster teenage boys grow, the more likely they are to randomly break things. Jefferson Starship on the way later this hour. Petula Clark.
1: 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Join the Sandhills Community College Jazz Band for Sound of Swing in the Sandhills on Monday, June 15th at the Owens Auditorium in Pinehurst, all starting at 6 o'clock. The concert is free and open to the public, but tickets are required. 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The Harnett County Library is kicking off the 2026 Summer Reading Program on Saturday, June 6th from 9:30 to 12:30 at the Main Library in Lillington. 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
7: I'm tracking a cold front headed this way. A couple of spotty showers and storms are possible. Otherwise, it's partly sunny today with high temperatures in the mid to upper 80s. Mostly to partly cloudy skies expected overnight tonight. Temperatures get down into the upper 50s to near 60. Should be a nice day on Tuesday. Mostly sunny and breezy at times. It's a cooler day with high temperatures back in the mid 70s. I'm meteorologist Amy Wilmoth in the NCN Weather Center.
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My name is Wanda Tubbs. My husband and I, Jerry, just moved here from Rochester, New York. We live in West End, Seven Lakes. And gosh, we love your station. I sing all the time. And even our dogs listen to it when we leave them home alone.

0: Nothing's Gonna Change My Love for You. That's Glenn Medeiros on Life at 103.1. Before that, The Drifters and Up on the Roof. 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

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Well, you should. 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

0: Where do broken hearts go? That's Whitney Houston on Life 103.1. A timeless favorite from the Cowsills. Before that, Indian Lake. 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
9: A cold front is headed this way, and it could bring us some late-day showers and storms. Partly cloudy skies today, some of those storms arriving a bit later on. High temperatures climb into the upper 80s. It's mostly cloudy to partly cloudy overnight tonight. Temperatures get down into the upper 50s to near 60 degrees. Tuesday looks beautiful, mostly sunny skies. It will be breezy with highs in the mid-70s. I'm meteorologist Amy Wilmoth in the NCN Weather Center.
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2: I'm Dan Loney with Your Money Now. Manufacturing in the United States rose at its fastest rate in May in the last 4 years, according to the Institute for Supply Management. The data showed an increase of 1.3 points to 54. Anything over 50 indicates growth. Nearly every manufacturing industry posted growth in the month, with new orders accelerating to a four-month high. A new report from the AI-driven Enterprise Institute looks at how well S&P companies are adopting artificial intelligence. NVIDIA, Amazon, and Meta had the top overall company scores. The report drew from publicly available data like earnings, call transcripts, job openings, and patented applications. Young audiences turned out in droves to movie theaters around the country this weekend. Back Rooms, the new horror film based on an internet meme, stunned at the box office, grossing $81.5 million during its opening weekend. Wall Street stocks are mixed. The Dow Industrials down almost 100 points. The Nasdaq up more than 100 points. That's Your Money Now.

0: love this place. I've been surfing here since I was a kid. Now, seeing my grandson out on the water, it means everything to me. Watching him and taking in the blue waves, the sea breeze, the blurry horizon.
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0: America and Neil Diamond on Life 103.1. I'm Robin O'Brien with another exciting edition of Four Things You Didn't Know Yesterday. Number one, 90% of Wordle players solve the puzzle. Number two, four things you didn't know yesterday. The typical $100 bill has an 8.5 year lifespan. Number three, four things you didn't know yesterday. In 2001, a Swiss man won a lifetime supply of toilet paper after proving he could identify different brands by taste on a German TV show. I'm not even joking. And number four things you didn't know yesterday. Vatican City has the smallest population of any country with about 800 residents. Firefall on the way later this hour, Classics 4.
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5: I'm tracking a cold front headed this way. A couple of spotty showers and storms are possible. Otherwise, it's partly sunny today with high temperatures in the mid to upper 80s. Mostly to partly cloudy skies expected overnight tonight. Temperatures get down into the upper 50s to near 60. Should be a nice day on Tuesday. Mostly sunny and breezy at times. It's a cooler day with high temperatures back in the mid 70s. I'm meteorologist Amy Wilmuth in the NCN Weather Center.
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0: There's Marty Balin and Hearts on Life 103.1. Heard from the Shirelles before that, Will You Love Me Tomorrow?
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0: There's George Michael and Aretha Franklin. I Knew You Were Waiting on Life 103.1. Classical Gas from Mason Williams before that. I'm Robin O'Brien. That'll wrap it up for me on this Monday afternoon. I thank you for taking me along, making me a part of your day today. We appreciate you listening. Stick around for Steve Kelly back in at 3. He has more of your timeless favorites. Neil Young standing by. Have a marvelous Monday. I'll see you back here tomorrow morning at 10.
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0: a proposed Ebola quarantine facility.
1: Malin Ndegwa, a local resident, says the people have not been consulted on the quarantine facility here for white people. He says it would be only for Americans.
2: Who does this government represent? And we are today here, the military.
0: Made their deepest incursion into Lebanon in more than a quarter century. The AP has learned the State Department plans to slash the number of embassies and consulates in Africa that can process visas for foreigners wanting to come to the U.S. The almost 50 U.S. embassies and consulates that are processing visa applications in Africa will be reduced to 20 hubs. State of Florida is filing a lawsuit against OpenAI and CEO Sam Altman, claiming the company knowingly released and aggressively marketed ChatGPT to the public while concealing serious risks. This is AP News.
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6: A cold front is headed this way, and it could bring us some late-day showers and storms. Partly cloudy skies today, some of those storms arriving a bit later on. High temperatures climb into the upper 80s. It's mostly cloudy to partly cloudy overnight tonight. Temperatures get down into the upper 50s to near 60 degrees. Tuesday looks beautiful, mostly sunny skies. It will be breezy with highs in the mid-70s. I'm meteorologist Amy Wilmoth in the NCN Weather Center.
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That is the Pure Prairie League here at Life 103.1. Steve Kelly with you this afternoon. And back to the 60s for this one. Here's Peter and Gordon, A World Without Love. Life 103.1.

0: Her name is Charlene. That's I've Never Been to Me from Life 103.1. Steve Kelly with you. It's June 1. What is trending on this first day of the new month? Let's catch up as we do each afternoon. Singer Dua Lipa got married over the weekend to Callum Turner in London. Foster Silvers, the singer best known as a member of the family band The Silvers, has died at the age of 64 after battling stage 4 pancreatic cancer. Eddie Murphy, Netflix debuted the special AFI Life Achievement Award tribute to Eddie Murphy. Fans are excited about that. And get well wishes to Peebo Bryson, the 2-time Grammy Award winner singer and songwriter, is under medical care. He suffered a stroke recently. And there you go. That's what's trending and buzzing. You're caught up. Life 103.1.
1: 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That trust is built in small moments, day by day. This has been Mind Matters. I'm Joe Frucci of Pines Counseling.

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2: I'm tracking a cold front headed this way. A couple of spotty showers and storms are possible. Otherwise, it's partly sunny today with high temperatures in the mid to upper 80s. Mostly to partly cloudy skies expected overnight tonight. Temperatures get down into the upper 50s to near 60. Should be a nice day on Tuesday. Mostly sunny and breezy at times. It's a cooler day with high temperatures back in the mid 70s. I'm meteorologist Amy Wilmuth in the NCN Weather Center.
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0: That's George Harrison and Friends, and all those years ago, his tribute to his friend John Lennon. Steve Kelly this afternoon. You know what today is? It is known as New Year's Resolution Recommitment Day. How about that? Yeah, we are starting the halfway point of the year already. 6 months into 2026. So if you messed up on those resolutions, well, today's the day to get a mulligan, I guess, and try again. All right, more timeless favorites ahead. Life 103.1.
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2: This is Justin Burkhead with Harnett County Cooperative Extension. Regular scouting is one of the most important practices for managing pests and diseases in your garden or landscape. 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When scouting, look at both the top and undersides of leaves. 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Early signs of problems may include small spots on leaves, chewing damage, wilting, or distorted new growth. It's also important to differentiate between beneficial insects and pests. 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Try to scout at least once or twice a week, especially during warm, humid conditions when pests and disease activity is high. 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

0: has ruled a Trump administration policy illegally bans transgender troops from military service. In Utah, lawyers for the man accused of killing conservative activist Charlie Kirk want a judge to restrict access to parts of a preliminary hearing next month.
1: The court respectfully denies defendant's motion.
0: Judge Tony Graff rejected Tyler Robinson's defense request to bar reporters and the public from parts of the proceedings.
1: Much of the evidence the state indicated it intends to offer during the preliminary hearing is already in the public arena and was identified in the information and probable cause statement. The possibility that evidence introduced at the preliminary hearing may later be ruled inadmissible at trial does not, standing alone, bar the public from the courtroom.
0: The prosecution plans to seek the death penalty if Robinson is convicted. He's not entered a plea. Charlie Kirk was shot and killed last year. There was a protest in Kenya over a proposed Ebola quarantine facility.
2: Malin Ndegwa, a local resident, says the people have not been consulted on the quarantine facility here for white people. He says it would be only for Americans.
3: Who does this government represent? And we are today here, the military.
0: Made their deepest incursion into Lebanon in more than a quarter century. The AP has learned the State Department plans to slash the number of embassies and consulates in Africa that can process visas for foreigners wanting to come to the U.S. The almost 50 U.S. embassies and consulates that are processing visa applications in Africa will be reduced to 20 hubs. State of Florida is filing a lawsuit against OpenAI and CEO Sam Altman, claiming the company knowingly released and aggressively marketed ChatGPT to the public while concealing serious risks. This is AP News.
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8: An isolated shower or thunderstorm is possible tonight. Otherwise, it's mostly cloudy and comfortable. It's a little less humid, so lows are able to dip between 55 and 60 degrees. Tuesday, it's partly cloudy, breezy, a little less humid, and cooler. Highs are in the mid-70s, a gorgeous day. It's sunny on Wednesday with highs in the upper 70s to lower 80s. I'm meteorologist Kat Campbell in the NCN Weather Center.

0: It's Paul Stuckey with the wedding song from Life 103.1. Good afternoon. I'm Steve Kelly with you. Here's Donovan now and some help from Paul McCartney. It's Mellow Yellow, Life 103.1.
1: I'm

0: That's Linda Ronstadt with Aaron Neville here at Life 103.1. And Steve Kelly, it's June 1st. Let's see what's happened on this day. Couple of birthdays to states today. 234 years ago, 1792, Kentucky became our 15th state. And 4 years later, 230 years ago, 1796, Tennessee became the 16th state. And jumping ahead to 1868, James Buchanan, the 15th president of the United States, died in Pennsylvania at the age of 77. Most critics have him listed as the worst president of all time. Jumping ahead to 1964, the Rolling Stones arrived in New York to begin their first American tour. Think about that. 62 years ago, they are still going strong today. 1968, Helen Keller died in Connecticut at the age of 87. CNN began broadcasting as the first cable news network back in 1980. 1997, Betty Shabazz, the widow of Malcolm X, was fatally burned in a fire set by her 12-year-old grandson in Yonkers, New York. And Kenny Rogers, 58 years old, married his fifth wife, 31-year-old Wanda Miller. They got married this day back in 1997. We've got more timeless favorites ahead. Life 103.1.
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5: Good evening. Tonight's forecast, a chance of an isolated shower or thunderstorm early. Then it's mostly cloudy. Lows range from 55 to near 60 degrees. Tuesday, it's partly cloudy and breezy. A nice day. Highs are in the mid-70s. Humidity is lower as well. Wednesday, it's sunny and a little bit warmer. Highs are in the upper 70s to lower 80s. I'm meteorologist Kat Campbell in the NCN Weather Center.
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0: That's Bryan Adams, Rod Stewart, and Sting all together on that one. 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What's going on from our community calendar? The Harnett County Library begins their 2026 summer reading program this Saturday, 9:30 to 12:30 at the main library in Lillington. 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They'll have bounce houses, snowballs, rock climbing, and more. Once again, this Saturday, 9:30 to 12:30. 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
2: I'm Dan Loney with Your Money Now. For a third straight session, all three Wall Street main indexes finished at record levels. Dow Industrial Average was up 46 points at 51,079. NASDAQ picked up 114. The S&P 500 gained 20. The NASDAQ closed above the 27,000 plateau for the first time ever, while the S&P 500 hit the 7,600 mark. West Texas crude today was up 5% at $92.16 a barrel. NVIDIA is pushing into PCs with a new processor called N1X on a new RTX Spark superchip. The ARM-based chip will debut on laptop models from Microsoft, Dell, Lenovo, and others. Anthropic says it has confidentially filed its IPO prospectus with the SEC. The move would give it the opportunity to go public once the SEC has concluded its review. Part of the goal is to get out ahead of its rival in the sector, OpenAI, which is also readying an IPO. And that's Your Money Now.
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2: Cigarette smoking remains the leading preventable cause of death in this country, even as cigarette smoking has dropped to an all-time low. A report from Penn State College of Medicine suggests electronic cigarettes may help people quit smoking tobacco cigarettes. It found switching to nicotine e-cigarettes were 3 times more likely to quit smoking within 6 weeks compared to those who used identical-looking e-cigarettes without nicotine. They also had lower levels of several toxic chemicals present in tobacco. Authors wrote in JAMA Network Open that nicotine, while addictive, is not the primary cause of smoking-related cancers. The study offers another option for people who haven't been able to quit smoking via other means.
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7: An isolated shower or thunderstorm is possible tonight. Otherwise, it's mostly cloudy and comfortable. It's a little less humid, so lows are able to dip between 55 and 60 degrees. Tuesday, it's partly cloudy, breezy, a little less humid, and cooler. Highs are in the mid-70s, a gorgeous day. It's sunny on Wednesday with highs in the upper 70s to lower 80s. I'm meteorologist Kat Campbell in the NCN Weather Center.
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2: NCN News, I'm Melissa Vale. AP Washington correspondent Sagar Magani reports a federal appeals court panel says the Pentagon illegally barred transgender troops from military service.
3: A federal appeals court panel says the Pentagon illegally banned transgender troops from military service. Just days after taking office last year, President Trump signed an order barring transgender troops from serving.
4: To ensure that we have the most lethal fighting force in the world, we will get transgender ideology the hell out of our military. It's going to be gone.
3: Today, a divided three-judge panel upheld an earlier order that said the president's moves against transgender people likely violated their constitutional rights. One judge wrote the policy appeared driven by a bare desire to hurt a politically unpopular group. Pentagon Chief Pete Hegseth had responded to the earlier federal court ruling by presumptively disqualifying people with gender dysphoria from military service. Sagar Magani, Washington.
2: U.S. President Donald Trump says Israel and Hezbollah have agreed to dial back fighting after he held talks with Israeli Prime Minister Benjamin Netanyahu and communicated with the Lebanon militant group through mediators. The family of a woman who was punched repeatedly by a police officer in Shelby says they're grateful he's been fired. The woman's family and protesters spoke out over the weekend, demanding accountability after that officer was initially suspended. Sherry Moore's father, Gregory, tells WSOC.
5: It hurt me. I bust out in tears because I wasn't there for her. But God was. Jesus was there for her.
2: A Wake Med officer faces kidnapping and assault charges, spoke out in court on Monday. 39-year-old Jeremy Lee Bone of Wilson was arrested on Friday. Bone addressed the room when he asked for bond, saying there's more to this than what's out there. 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
7: Good evening. Tonight's forecast, a chance of an isolated shower or thunderstorm early. Then it's mostly cloudy. Lows range from 55 to near 60 degrees. Tuesday, it's partly cloudy and breezy. A nice day. Highs are in the mid-70s. Humidity is lower as well. Wednesday, it's sunny and a little bit warmer. Highs are in the upper 70s to lower 80s. I'm meteorologist Kat Campbell in the NCN Weather Center.
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That was the second track on his landmark album, Silk Degrees, Boz Scaggs with Georgia. And hello and good afternoon, Steve Kelly with you. Here come the Lovin' Spoonful, Life 103.1.

0: That Survivor, the search is over. Life 103.1. And speaking of Survivor, how about this? You never think of a stewardess, or as they are called these days, flight attendants, doing the job for over 60 years, but not the case for Joan Prince Crandall. She's been doing it since 1959, and she's about to wrap up her career. Can you imagine more than 66 years of being a flight attendant? She started with Pacific Airlines, again, 1959, and flew on prop planes. She's seen a lot of changes over the years and technology changes as well, but she's been doing it. She's believed to be the industry's longest-serving flight attendant. Not only changes in the various aircraft and airlines, but different mergers and working for a lot of different companies. But remember that name, probably be in the record books for a long time. Joan Prince Crandall. What a career. Well done. All right, we've got more Timeless Favorites coming up. Life 103.1.
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6: An isolated shower or thunderstorm is possible tonight. Otherwise, it's mostly cloudy and comfortable. It's a little less humid, so lows are able to dip between 55 and 60 degrees. Tuesday, it's partly cloudy, breezy, a little less humid, and cooler. Highs are in the mid-70s, a gorgeous day. It's sunny on Wednesday with highs in the upper 70s to lower 80s. I'm meteorologist Kat Campbell in the NCN Weather Center.
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2: 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The PGA Tour this week is headed to the Colonial Country Club in Fort Worth for the Charles Schwab Challenge. Ben Griffith is the defending champion of the event. Seven of the top 20 golfers in the official world golf rankings in the field. J.J. Spahn, the highest rated player at number 9 in the world. Ludwig Åberg in the field, his first event since finishing tied for 4th of the PGA Championship. He's recorded 6 top 10s in 7 weeks on the tour. The Charles Schwab Challenge this week at Colonial. The LPGA Tour plays this week, the ShopRite LPGA Classic in Galloway, New Jersey. 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

0: Wrapping up that set of timeless favorites, Patrick Swayze. I'm Steve Kelly, wrapping it up this afternoon and turning things over to Angie Michaels. She's coming up next. See you back in the morning at 7 here at Life 103.1.
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2: 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Try to scout at least once or twice a week, especially during warm, humid conditions when pests and disease activity is high. 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
5: Good evening. Tonight's forecast, a chance of an isolated shower or thunderstorm early. Then it's mostly cloudy. Lows range from 55 to near 60 degrees. Tuesday, it's partly cloudy and breezy. A nice day. Highs are in the mid-70s. Humidity is lower as well. Wednesday, it's sunny and a little bit warmer. Highs are in the upper 70s to lower 80s. I'm meteorologist Kat Campbell in the NCN Weather Center.
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4: An isolated shower or thunderstorm is possible tonight. Otherwise, it's mostly cloudy and comfortable. It's a little less humid, so lows are able to dip between 55 and 60 degrees. Tuesday, it's partly cloudy, breezy, a little less humid, and cooler. Highs are in the mid-70s, a gorgeous day. It's sunny on Wednesday with highs in the upper 70s to lower 80s. I'm meteorologist Kat Campbell in the NCN Weather Center.
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I'm the last in line to keep you company today. You're with Angie Michaels as we've been listening to Barry White. And now we're going to hear from Marvin Gaye with I Heard It Through the Grapevine, or maybe our community calendar, thanks to Life 103.1.

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4: Good evening. Tonight's forecast, a chance of an isolated shower or thunderstorm early. Then it's mostly cloudy. Lows range from 55 to near 60 degrees. Tuesday, it's partly cloudy and breezy. A nice day. Highs are in the mid-70s. Humidity is lower as well. Wednesday, it's sunny and a little bit warmer. Highs are in the upper 70s to lower 80s. I'm meteorologist Kat Campbell in the NCN Weather Center.
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0: singer in the Silver Bullet Band, joining us with Understanding. That's not a song that you usually listen to inside Life 103.1. I'm glad we could bring it to your attention tonight and remind you that you can learn how to turn your favorite fruits into tasty snacks with the Chatham County Co-op Extension during their dehydrating workshop, Fruit Leathers. 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

0: Life 103.1, bringing you Bonnie Raitt. And we also spent a few moments with Bobby B as we're getting through the first Monday of June. It hasn't been too bad. I hope you haven't had too many hiccups and issues that you've had to deal with during the meteorological start to the summer season. Continue to enjoy it one song at a time while we move on to B.W. Stevenson and Bruce Hornsby in the Range.
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2: NCN News, I'm Alyssa Vail. AP Washington correspondent Sagar Magani reports President Trump says Israel and Hezbollah have agreed to dial back their fighting.
3: President Trump says Israel and Hezbollah have agreed to dial back their fighting. On social media, the president says he spoke with Israeli leader Benjamin Netanyahu and communicated with Hezbollah through mediators. He says the two sides agreed they will not attack each other. His post came after Netanyahu's government ordered attacks in Beirut's southern suburbs. The ongoing fighting is a major obstacle in an emerging deal to extend the Iran war ceasefire. Tehran's foreign ministry says a ceasefire in Lebanon.

0: observe him at a property.
1: Ramon Alston, the man serving time for murder before he escaped prison custody in Orange County in 2024, appeared in court for the escape on Monday. Alston pleaded guilty to the escape before an Orange County Superior Court judge. 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
1: 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Registration is still open for this year's Vacation Bible School at Trinity Christian Fellowship Church in Pinehurst. This year's theme is Moses in the Wilderness and will take place Monday, June 15th through the 18th. 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The Town of Troy Farmers Market is open every Thursday through November 5th from 7 to 1 at the Troy Town Stage Amphitheater parking lot. Come out and find seasonal produce, farm fresh dairy, homemade baked goods, and so much more. The Friends of the Harnett County Library are having their summer used book sale at the main library in Lillington on Friday, June 5th from 9 to 5, and again on Saturday, June 6th from 9 to 1. There will be something for everyone during this sale. 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

0: That's an artist that loves to do some running around, and that's a good thing because we have a chance to catch him at the True Lion Amphitheater by September 13th. Looks like it's starting to get a little lean in the ticket department, but it would be worth your while to see some live performances of songs like Copperline from James Taylor. And you definitely got to keep it here on Life 103.1 if you want to get a taste of Black Water, thanks to the Doobie Brothers.
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0: News, I'm Ben Thomas. President Trump says Israel and Hezbollah have agreed to dial back fighting after he spoke with Israeli Prime Minister Benjamin Netanyahu and communicated with the Lebanese militant group through mediators. But Charles de Ledesma reports it comes amid Israel's deepest incursion into Lebanon in more than a quarter century.
1: Large numbers of people are fleeing Dahiya after the Israeli attacks warning, causing road jams on roads leading to the suburbs where Hezbollah enjoys wide support. Om Mahmoud, a citizen from South Lebanon, laments the threat of further Israel attacks. This is about freedom, she says. This is about dignity. It's not about Hezbollah or any other party. This is about people's freedom to live in dignity and safety. This is what we want. Israeli strikes overnight on southern Lebanon left at least 6 people dead, including a Syrian citizen, in a village near the city of Labatia, the state-run national news agency says. Hezbollah says it's carried out rocket and missile attacks on Sunday on northern Israel, including the large gates of Haifa. I'm Charles de Ledesma.
0: U.S. Central Command says it bombed radar and drone sites in Iran after Tehran shot down a U.S. drone over the weekend. Iran then said it targeted American soldiers in Kuwait with missiles today. Central Command says those were shot down. A person familiar with President Trump's thinking says he's reconsidering whether to move forward with a $1.8 billion fund meant to compensate his allies. The Justice Department has said it will pause its implementation.